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4: On March 14th, the government of Alberta put its Water Amendment Act into force and days later merged the Peace, Slave, and Athabasca River basins into one massive management area. 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
1: That's basically what we do. 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It's not worth it.
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0: 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Hej hej.
1: Good morning. Here's the latest news and sports on the Raven Radio Network. I'm Jackson Fontaine. The council for a major county adjacent to Edmonton has decided to keep its ambulance service the way it is after being forced to choose between keeping it but accepting less funding or turning it over to the province. Strathcona County is one of seven municipalities in Alberta that uses the integrated model, along with Lethbridge, Red Deer, Leduc, Spruce Grove, St. Albert, and Wood Buffalo. The municipalities were faced with a decision to keep delivering it as is, as the Provincial Emergency Health Services, EHS, told them in mid-March that it will introduce a new, lower contract rate after the current contract is up at the end of September. The current contract with these municipalities covers most direct costs with ambulance service delivery, including staffing, but does not fully cover indirect costs. Accepting the contract and maintaining their community response units, CRUs, will cost the county $2.3 million in the 2027 budget, with a potential tax increase of 0.73%. CRUs respond to urgent medical and fire rescue calls. The province asked the municipalities to signal whether they wanted to accept the new rate or not by the end of May. Leduc, Lethbridge, and Spruce Grove have already declined the new deal. There is a special pipe ceremony this Friday hosted by Creating Hope Society in Edmonton. Joanna Luna has more on this story.
2: Creating Hope Society is hosting Blanket of Remembrance pipe ceremony this Friday at Central McDougall Park between 12 to 2. The event will honor children who have died in the child welfare and residential school system. Nicole Baker is the spokesperson for Creating Hope Society.
3: So this Blanket of Remembrance is an annual gathering that the Creating Hope Society puts on to honor and remember children and families who have been impacted by the child welfare system, the 60 Scoop, and the ongoing legacy of residential schools. So the pipe ceremony brings elders, drummers, and community together to remember maybe some of the children that have been lost and still the ones that are building that strength and resiliency in our community.
2: In Edmonton, I'm Joanna Luna.
1: 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On Sunday, the Alberta River Surfing Association is running an introductory class for those with little to no experience. 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Taking a look at your sports, Brad Gushue experienced the high of standing on top of the podium many times, and USA Curling is hoping his guidance will help American curlers follow his lead. The recently retired skip, a six-time Brier champion who won Olympic gold in 2006, has accepted a high-performance director position with USA Curling, the federation said Wednesday. Gushue, who will remain based in St. John's, Newfoundland, will oversee national team operations, athlete development pathways, and high-performance strategy. He'll work closely with American athletes, coaches, and support staff to align practice and training systems and guide competition planning, among other duties. In NHL action, the Toronto Maple Leafs fired head coach Craig Berube on Wednesday after he guided the team to a last-place finish in the NHL's Atlantic Division this past season. The move ended Berube's two-year run with the Maple Leafs. He helped the club to a 100-point campaign in his first season as a coach, but Toronto struggled mightily in 2025-2026. Toronto General Manager John Chayka, who was hired earlier this month, said he will conduct a wide-ranging search for Berube's replacement. That is your latest news and sports on the Raven Radio Network. 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A look at your Raven weather is next.
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1: We'll now get a look at your Raven weather forecast starting in the Edmonton, Enoch, Cree Nation, and Leduc area. Today, periods of rain ending near noon, then cloudy with a 30% chance of showers. Wind getting up to 80 kilometers an hour today with a high of plus 14. And tonight, cloudy with a 30% chance of showers, wind going down to 40 kilometers in the evening and a low of plus 6. And getting a look at the Calgary Strathmore area. Today, periods of rain ending in the morning, then clearing. Wind getting up to 70 kilometers and down to 50 kilometers an hour late in the afternoon with a high of plus 18. And then tonight, clear, becoming partly cloudy overnight. Wind gusting up to 50 kilometers an hour, becoming light in the evening and a low of plus 7.
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Money Honey with State of Shock kicking off Thursday morning. Jackson hanging out with you guys once again. I got a great show coming up. I'll have my Would You Rather in the 8 o'clock hour, as well as a great lineup of music you'll want to hear. Here's Los Lobos with We Belong Together. This is The Raven.

0: 1970s song, It's Cecilia. You're listening to the Raven Radio Network, and we're getting closer and closer to summer. The beauty days where we got the fairs, we got the carnivals, and the city of Edmonton announced on Tuesday will be offering their Eat, Play, a Laugh Pass once again this year. So this includes 15 Taste of Edmonton tickets valid any day of the festival, 1 K-Days, a 10-day pass, and 1 great outdoors comedy festival. So it is a great way to enjoy the summer with 3 different events, and it's only costing you $59. That is it for the 3 events. So you're definitely going to want to take a look at that pass. If you're looking for more details on it, you can go on to eatplaylaughpass.ca.
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Show Me Love and Robin S. Jackson hanging out with you this morning. And since it is Thursday, you guys know what that means. It means Radio Bingo. That is back tonight on our sister station, CFWE, for your chance to win a boatload of cash, $10,000 to be exact. 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

0: Steely Dan and Hey 19, and today is Moose Hide Campaign Day, and there is going to be a walk to end violence at West River's Edge Pavilion, River Valley Drive in Fort Saskatchewan, happening today. It starts at 2 o'clock, goes until 5 o'clock. 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

Nothing's gonna change my love for you. It's Thursday morning, and we have the news, the sports, and the weather coming up in just a little bit. But first, let's go to Puddle of Mud. It's Blurry on the Raven Radio Network.

0: Good morning. Here's the latest news and sports on the Raven Radio Network. I'm Jackson Fontaine. The council for a major county adjacent to Edmonton has decided to keep its ambulance service the way it is after being forced to choose between keeping it but accepting less funding or turning it over to the province. Strathcona County is one of seven municipalities in Alberta that uses the integrated model, along with Lethbridge, Red Deer, Leduc, Spruce Grove, St. Albert, and Wood Buffalo. The municipalities were faced with a decision to keep delivering it as is, as the Provincial Emergency Health Services, EHS, told them in mid-March that it will introduce a new, lower contract rate after the current contract is up at the end of September. The current contract with these municipalities covers most direct costs with ambulance service delivery, including staffing, but does not fully cover indirect costs. Accepting the contract and maintaining their community response units, CRUs, will cost the county $2.3 million in the 2027 budget, with a potential tax increase of 0.73%. CRUs respond to urgent medical and fire rescue calls. The province asked the municipalities to signal whether they wanted to accept the new rate or not by the end of May. Leduc, Lethbridge, and Spruce Grove have already declined the new deal. There is a special pipe ceremony this Friday hosted by Creating Hope Society in Edmonton. Joanna Luna has more on this story.
1: Creating Hope Society is hosting Blanket of Remembrance pipe ceremony this Friday at Central McDougall Park between 12 to 2. The event will honor children who have died in the child welfare and residential school system. Nicole Baker is the spokesperson for Creating Hope Society.
2: So this Blanket of Remembrance is an annual gathering that the Creating Hope Society puts on to honor and remember children and families who have been impacted by the child welfare system, the 60 Scoop, and the ongoing legacy of residential schools. So the pipe ceremony brings elders, drummers, and community together to remember maybe some of the children that have been lost and still the ones that are building that strength and resiliency in our community.
1: In Edmonton, I'm Joanna Luna.
0: 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Taking a look at your sports, Brad Gushue experienced the high of standing on top of the podium many times, and USA Curling is hoping his guidance will help American curlers follow his lead. The recently retired skip, a six-time Brier champion who won Olympic gold in 2006, has accepted a high-performance director position with USA Curling, the federation said Wednesday. Gushue, who will remain based in St. John's, Newfoundland, will oversee national team operations, athlete development pathways, and high-performance strategy. He'll work closely with American athletes, coaches, and support staff to align practice and training systems and guide competition planning, among other duties. In NHL action, the Toronto Maple Leafs fired head coach Craig Berube on Wednesday after he guided the team to a last-place finish in the NHL's Atlantic Division this past season. The move ended Berube's two-year run with the Maple Leafs. He helped the club to a 100-point campaign in his first season as a coach, but Toronto struggled mightily in 2025-2026. Toronto General Manager John Chayka, who was hired earlier this month, said he will conduct a wide-ranging search for Berube's replacement. That is your latest news and sports on the Raven Radio Network. 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A look at your Raven weather is next.
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0: We'll now get a look at your Raven weather forecast starting in the Edmonton, Enoch, Cree Nation, and Leduc area. Today, periods of rain ending near noon, then cloudy with a 30% chance of showers. Wind getting up to 80 kilometers an hour today with a high of plus 14. And tonight, cloudy with a 30% chance of showers. Wind going down to 40 kilometers in the evening and a low of plus 6. And getting a look at the Calgary Strathmore area. Today, periods of rain ending in the morning, then clearing. Wind getting up to 70 kilometers and down to 50 kilometers an hour late in the afternoon with a high of plus 18. And then tonight, clear, becoming partly cloudy overnight. Wind gusting up to 50 kilometers an hour, becoming light in the evening and a low of plus 7.
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The Clash and I Fought the Law. And since we like to play everything here on The Raven, let's go from the 70s to the 2000s. Here's It's Been a While by Staind. This is The Raven.

0: Life in the Fast Lane and the Eagles. Jackson hanging out with you this morning. And some big news coming out of Leaf Town yesterday. The Toronto Maple Leafs. Yeah, they fired head coach Craig Berube after it seemed like they were going to end up keeping him. So it looks like another coach is on the list that could potentially be named for the Edmonton Oilers. Obviously, Bruce Cassidy, he was denied permission to speak to the Oilers by the Knights, which is kind of like whatever, I guess. But Craig Berube, he is now on the list. Should the Oilers get him? Should the Oilers get Cassidy? What are we thinking? You can give me a call or send me a text. Who you guys want the next Oilers coach to be at 780-496-7717.
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2: The Black Keys and their Peaches and Cream World Tour comes to Rogers Place in Edmonton June 3rd. Special guest Jeremy Albino. They're on their way to the City Lights, the predominant Canadian rock and roll band of the 70s, the Stampeders. They play the Windspear Center Monday, June 8th. 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

Red Hot Chili Peppers rock song that won the 2000 Grammy Award for Best Rock Song. 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

0: Runaway with Janet Jackson. 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
8: 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Woodbury Trio, Greg Nagy, and Ross Nielsen. Guitarist Laura Chavez is in the spotlight with her solo debut. The Lee Oscar Harmonica's classic cut is from Rita Shirelli, released in 2001.
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Devo and Whippet. Jackson hanging out with you this morning, and we'll be getting your final look at the news, the sports, and the weather all coming up very shortly. But first, let's go to Can't Get Enough of You, Baby, and Smash Mouth on the Raven.

0: Good morning. Here's the latest news and sports on the Raven Radio Network. I'm Jackson Fontaine. The council for a major county adjacent to Edmonton has decided to keep its ambulance service the way it is after being forced to choose between keeping it but accepting less funding or turning it over to the province. Strathcona County is one of seven municipalities in Alberta that uses the integrated model, along with Lethbridge, Red Deer, Leduc, Spruce Grove, St. Albert, and Wood Buffalo. The municipalities were faced with a decision to keep delivering it as is, as the Provincial Emergency Health Services, EHS, told them in mid-March that it will introduce a new, lower contract rate after the current contract is up at the end of September. The current contract with these municipalities covers most direct costs with ambulance service delivery, including staffing, but does not fully cover indirect costs. Accepting the contract and maintaining their community response units, CRUs, will cost the county $2.3 million in the 2027 budget, with a potential tax increase of 0.73%. CRUs respond to urgent medical and fire rescue calls. The province asked the municipalities to signal whether they wanted to accept the new rate or not by the end of May. Leduc, Lethbridge, and Spruce Grove have already declined the new deal. There is a special pipe ceremony this Friday hosted by Creating Hope Society in Edmonton. Joanna Luna has more on this story.
1: Creating Hope Society is hosting Blanket of Remembrance pipe ceremony this Friday at Central McDougal Park between 12 to 2. The event will honor children who have died in the child welfare and residential school system. Nicole Baker is the spokesperson for Creating Hope Society.
2: So this Blanket of Remembrance is an annual gathering that the Creating Hope Society puts on to honor and remember children and families who have been impacted by the child welfare system, the 60 Scoop, and the ongoing legacy of residential schools. So the pipe ceremony brings elders, drummers, and community together to remember maybe some of the children that have been lost and still the ones that are building that strength and resiliency in our community.
1: In Edmonton, I'm Joanna Luna.
0: Calgarians who have always wanted to try surfing have a chance. On Sunday, the Alberta River Surfing Association is running an introductory class for those with little to no experience. It will take place at Harvey Passage. The group also offers lessons on the Kananaskis River. Courses are led by experienced instructors and focus on safety, technique, and building confidence in moving water. 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Taking a look at your sports, Brad Gushue experienced the high of standing on top of the podium many times, and USA Curling is hoping his guidance will help American curlers follow his lead. The recently retired skip, a six-time Brier champion who won Olympic gold in 2006, has accepted a high-performance director position with USA Curling, the federation said Wednesday. Gushue, who will remain based in St. John's, Newfoundland, will oversee national team operations, athlete development pathways, and high-performance strategy. He'll work closely with American athletes, coaches, and support staff to align practice and training systems and guide competition planning, among other duties. In NHL action, the Toronto Maple Leafs fired head coach Craig Berube on Wednesday after he guided the team to a last-place finish in the NHL's Atlantic Division this past season. The move ended Berube's two-year run with the Maple Leafs. He helped the club to a 100-point campaign in his first season as a coach, but Toronto struggled mightily in 2025-2026. Toronto General Manager John Chayka, who was hired earlier this month, said he will conduct a wide-ranging search for Berube's replacement. That is your latest news and sports on the Raven Radio Network. 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A look at your Raven weather is next.
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0: We'll now get a look at your Raven weather forecast, starting in the Edmonton, Enoch, Cree Nation, and Leduc area. Today, periods of rain ending near noon, then cloudy with a 30% chance of showers. Wind getting up to 80 kilometers an hour today with a high of plus 14. And tonight, cloudy with a 30% chance of showers. Wind going down to 40 kilometers in the evening and a low of plus 6. And getting a look at the Calgary-Strathmore area. Today, periods of rain ending in the morning, then clearing. Wind getting up to 70 kilometers and down to 50 kilometers an hour late in the afternoon with a high of plus 18. And then tonight, clear, becoming partly cloudy overnight. Wind gusting up to 50 kilometers an hour, becoming light in the evening and a low of plus 7.
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Cinderella's 1987 metal hit, It's Somebody Save Me, and that song was released as the third single from their triple platinum debut album, Night Song. So let's go to another popular hit. It's Runaway Train. This is the Raven Radio Network.

0: Mountain and Mississippi Queen. It's Thursday morning, and AI, ChatGPT, all that stuff has been really common in everyday life over the last few years as the world is evolving. And some people even ask it questions. I personally ask ChatGPT questions sometimes, but experts say there are still some questions better handled by like friends or family, people that you can trust. So questions they say you shouldn't ask ChatGPT are, what should I do with my life? So they say major life choices need human insight and experience, not from an AI. Another question is, where should I invest all my savings? They say financial advice from AI may be risky or incomplete. I totally agree with this. And finally, is this decision right? So AI can help weigh options, but shouldn't make personal decisions for you. So they say that ChatGPT, AI, whatever, all that stuff, they're designed to sound supportive and agreeable. So maybe sometimes asking it a question like, where should I invest all my savings, isn't the best idea. But there you have it. Those are some questions you shouldn't be asking AI. 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

Livin' La Vida, Loca, and Ricky Martin. And since we like to play everything from classic rock to modern rock, let's go from the 90s to the 80s. It's Hippie Hippie Shake on the Raven.

0: presidents of the United States of America with Peaches Jackson hanging out with you on this Thursday morning and some big news. The rock band Journey is set to perform in Edmonton after expanding its Final Frontier tour. They'll also be playing in Calgary, Saskatoon, and Winnipeg. But in Edmonton, they'll be playing at Rogers Place on September 24th. Tickets will go on sale tomorrow at 10 a.m. Man, I might have to grab some for me. They got some good bangers. They got Don't Stop Believin', Any Way You Want It. Those are both great, great songs, but I might have to grab some myself. But they will be playing at Rogers Place on September 24th, and tickets will go on sale tomorrow at 10 a.m.
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The California Raisins 1980s hit, I Heard It Through the Grapevine. I hope everyone is enjoying Thursday morning so far. I'm going to keep the music going for you guys. Let's go to Fly Like an Eagle and Seal. This is the Raven Radio Network.

Christina Aguilera, What a Girl Wants. It's 9:08 on this rainy and windy Thursday morning, I should say. It is kind of gross out there, but honestly, we kind of needed the rain. There's that wildfire going on by White Court. They definitely needed the rain. So maybe the rain is a good sign. But let's keep the good vibes going this morning with the Canadian rock band Finger 11. It's Paralyzer on the Raven Radio Network.

0: Another Canadian rock band this morning, the Moffitts and Girl of My Dreams. You're listening to the Raven Radio Network, and I have my Would You Rather up on the Raven Facebook page. And today's Would You Rather, I decided to go with something barbecue because it is officially barbecue season. So today's Would You Rather is, would you rather have barbecued burgers or barbecued hot dogs? Looks like everybody on the Facebook page is going with burgers. Colton says barbecued burgers. Brian says burgers all day, all night. Randy says burgers. And there's a few more answers that also say burgers. I feel like I personally say burgers just because I feel like there's no other way to make a good burger. Like, at least with hot dogs, you can maybe do it over the fire. You can boil them, but I don't know. I say burgers all the way. But if you guys want to let me know what you'd prefer, you can comment down on the Facebook page or give me a call or send me a text. That's 780-496-7717.
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That one never gets old. It's Mark Cohn and Walking in Memphis Thursday morning with Jackson. And I got a quick traffic update in the Calgary area, eastbound Stony Trail, east of Chaparral Boulevard, southeast of Calgary. There is construction work today. They started at 9 o'clock and they're going to go until 3 p.m. And drivers can expect a right lane closure and are being asked to drive with caution in the areas. That's all I'm seeing traffic-wise. If you guys happen to see anything on those roads, give me a call or send me a text at 780-496-7717. Let's hop over to 1987 with New Sensation on The Raven.

0: from 1990 and a song that became a defining hit of their debut album. It's Hard to Handle by Black Crowes. And you guys are starting to get to know me a little bit better. So you know I'm a big hockey guy. So you knew right away, as soon as the Chris Knobloch news came out this morning that he was going to be gone, you knew I just had to mention it. So yeah, Knobloch's gone. Mark Stewart, assistant coach, he has also been fired. I don't think this really comes that much of a shock, especially with the news that came out about Bruce Cassidy. Obviously, the Oilers tried to interview him. Vegas is like, not happening. But yeah, not too shocking. But yeah, Knobloch, what do you think Knobloch was kind of thinking when he saw that news? He was probably like, I'm the coach here. But that was just a whole weird situation. But it kind of goes back to my next question, which I had yesterday. Who should the Oilers get as a new coach? Should it be Bruce Cassidy if they can? Should it be Craig Berube, the Alberta boy? I don't know. I personally say either one would be good. But yeah, big news out of oil country. Chris Knobloch and Mark Stewart, they're gone.
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It's 9:49, and that was crazy. You're listening to the Raven Radio Network, and unfortunately, that is going to be it for me today. I'm going to be back here tomorrow, though, to finish off the week right before the nice long weekend. Here's Stray Cats and Rock This Town on the Raven.

wild thing, I think I love you. But I wanna know for sure.

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Mr. 305 checking in for the remix. You know they had that 75 Street Brazil. Well, this year's gonna be called Calle Ocho. Que hola, gata, que hola, omega. And this how we gonna do it.

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3: Okay, Tansy, welcome to Voices of Our People across the Windspeaker Radio Network. I'm Joanna Luna. This week, we've got Elder Margaret Cardinal in the studio with us. Tell me, Margaret, tell me, what was it like growing up here in Alberta?
4: Oh, geez, I always like to say I'm at the time of horses, which means that we didn't have vehicles on the reserve when I was young, so I'm really ancient. So we traveled mostly by wagon and horses were our mainstay. So, yeah, I have very traditional parents who practice who made it their job to teach young people to keep the culture and to learn to sing and do all the creative stuff that, was slowly getting lost.
3: Tell me a little more about, your craft, because you've been doing a lot of amazing things. You create teepees.
4: That's right.
3: Tell me a little more about that.
4: Let's see. First of all, I first got my teepee from my parents. I was about 15 then, and I still have it to this day. It was made out of two canvas truck tarps. And, before that, my grandmother used to make square tents and little teepees. Teepees. And so it was kind of the norm in those days. But, in 1976, there was a centennial. Sad Lake was going to be celebrating their centennial. So my parents got commissioned to do 40 teepees and one high teepee. I've got three younger sisters, and we all took turns making these 40 canvas teepees. And it took, we only were given about, 3 months to do it. And imagine this. You have 40 teepees you have to do, and every teepee has 36 buttonholes. No, sorry, 39 buttonholes times 40 teepees. So you can imagine how much work, all hand done. And you know what? The amazing part is my mom had an industrial machine that the band helped paid one third. She paid one third, and I paid one third. We put our money together, and that industrial teepee made all those. The industrial sewing machine made all those teepees. And I think the hardest part was making the high teepee, because it took 40 hides to make roughly a 18-foot teepee, all done by hand.
3: So, Elder Margaret, tell me, you created 41 teepees in 3 months.
4: What was it like?
3: Take me back on that journey.
4: Canvas everywhere. We used to take turns making our meals. I had a disabled brother who helped, he'd help pull the canvas around. And my sisters and I took turns making meals, because it was like nonstop sewing day and night. It got to the point where you almost got sick of canvas. But that didn't stop me. I continued doing teepees. My mother would do an average of 3 or 4 a year, plus maybe 1 or 2 square tents, those trapper's tents. But now that my mother's left, I now do the teepees in different sizes, from a 3-foot small teepees to 30-foot teepees, depending on what I've been commissioned to do.
3: So, Margaret, back in 2006, you were invited to participate in the Smithsonian Folklife Festival in Washington, D.C. What was that like? Because you were selected as one of the 156 Albertans to represent Alberta's culture and history.
4: Yeah, I took a small 12-foot teepee there and one square tent. And what I did is I took my dolls. I'm a doll maker, like indigenous dolls. I love my dolls. And I had them displayed in a square tent. And I also furnished a small teepee. It was a 12-foot teepee. And I had that set up. But you know, I don't know if you've ever been to the square in front of the White House in Washington. Well, it has its own microclimate, and there was a storm coming in. And the military comes in and helps you take down your display. And so they took down my square tent and all that stuff. And I said, they're going to start to take down my little teepee. And I said, no, you can't touch that. Just leave it alone. You know, I'll just close it and peg it down, which is what I did. And then the army kind of just shoves you away, you know, back to your hotel. And then the storm happened. When we came back the next morning, there was trees broken and everything, you know. And then as we drove closer to where my display was, there was my teepee. Ta-da! Standing up! You know, because the wind goes. The teepees are built. There's a reason why they're built the way they are. Because if a wind comes, whatever direction it comes, it goes around the teepee or up the wall. And so there's no, like, slamming into a wall like you would, say, a square tent. A square tent would have fallen down, but not teepees, as long as they're anchored well. Teepees actually started when the Europeans were bringing the canvas over, and then they were given canvas at treaty time. Usually it's a 3-foot-wide canvas, and it was 100% canvas. And, of course, seeing that the RCMP and the people who bring, or the trappers, that, you know, people who come across Canada, we just copied what they did, you know, for housing. And I think it made sense, because in the old days, shelters were built, they're sort of shaped like sweat lodges, and the only people who could stay in there were either the sick, the children, or pregnant ladies. But then when the canvas came, it was totally revolutionary. We had more. We can put more people in a teepee, depending on the size of the teepee. Also, the fire used to be outside, but the fire moved into the teepee. And you know what? Fire mean in Cree is iskoteo, and the root word for iskoteo is iskweo. Iskweo means lady. So they own the fire, and you respect fire, because one of the elements, you never blow into the fire. And so when the fire moved into the teepee, guess who owns the teepee? The female does. So if you disagree with your wife or your girlfriend, you're the first one out the teepee.
3: I like to say women rule the world.
4: Yeah.
3: Especially in the indigenous culture, eh? We're very well respected in the household.
4: That's right.
3: Think about it.
4: Yeah.
3: We're able to give... You know, to give children,
4: life, yeah,
3: right? Give life.
4: Yeah. And one of the things that I like to say is that in my time when I was a lot younger, it was the men who looked after the children, because the women were really busy. And even, you know, my son, he looked after his young, when his little boys were, you know, when they were born, he looked after them. He worked, but he was the main person. Because my daughter-in-law worked. And so when any of my grandchildren fall or hurt themselves, who do they go to? Their dad. And in my family, my nephews, they all raised their own children to a certain age. Yeah. So just because they respect the woman.
3: Tell me a little more about your indigenous culture, because you do so much more. You do so much. Like, it's hard to keep up with you. Tell me a little more about your teachings.
4: Okay. Where do I start? You know, I think the way it started was when I was young, we were required in brackets to go to Brownies and Girl Guides. And I remember a few of us girls kind of finding it very dumb, very silly to do all these little crafts and do all these little exercises for what? So I went home one time and I said to my mom, this is all in Cree, I said, can we do something different that's ours, that's just our, you know, so that we can all meet? And I said, all these girls want to learn more about beading, about making bannock, about, you know, a lot of indigenous crafts. And so my mom said, sure, get all the girls. So the girls would come once a week. She'd make bannock and stew, and all these girls would get dropped off, and we'd learn a lot of different skills. And then the boys said, hey, wait a minute, we want to be included. So my father did the teachings there. Anything from making snares, setting snares, you know, and how to set up traps. He would make miniatures. That's how my father got started doing miniatures, because he and I did one 1986. We did an art show across Canada with his miniatures and my dolls. Now, I started with dolls because in my time, we didn't have plastic toys. We were lucky to have a 2x4 by 4 block as a, you know, as a vehicle, or just sticks. And my father would make up all these wooden dolls, and it didn't matter, because even the boys, because I was surrounded by neighbors' boys, and they would all play. Like, we made a village. Like, he'd make a little teepees, little traps, little rabbit traps that actually work. And you know what? One time he made this bow and arrow with a little quiver, and he got it set up, and he used to do his craft in the old house. And my mom told my sisters and I to go and get Dad. It's time to eat. So we went there, and my dad was sitting in the old house. And so we walked in the old house, and my dad put his finger to his mouth. He said, shh. So we went quietly, and we stood there for a long time. And out of the old wood stove came a little mouse. He had already gotten his little bow and arrow. It was only about, let's say, the bow was about 4 inches, I think. And then the little arrow, and he waited, and we all just watched, and he actually killed the mouse, you know. And it was amazing. That's how accurate his work was. He was amazing, and he did it. So I'm really thankful to my parents. They were very good cultural teachers, and their aim was not to lose what we've had.
3: Speaking of old culture, Elder Margaret, I want to know, because you are a consultant out there. For people that don't know, with Voice of Her People, Margaret is also the voice of Indigenous experience. You do the voice there, is that right?
4: At Fort Edmondson Park. Yes, I do the storytelling there, and I do a lot of the small miniatures there. Also, I did the teepees there. There are two teepees there, and they're about 12 foot, and it took 6 people 6 days to hand sew those teepees, and about 20 hides. So it was a lot of work by hand, because, you know, when you get hides, they're not uniform. They're all individual. You had to learn to cut, shape them, put them together, and they were just heavy. I always think about our ancestors, how heavy, you know. In the past, I don't think they made gigantic teepees like we do now, because I've made huge teepees. And especially during COVID, I made 24, 25-foot teepees. I made them for mostly universities or organizations, because they use them as meeting rooms or classrooms.
3: Tell me a little more. When you first got the ring, when you first got the call that you're going to be the voice for the Indigenous experience, like
4: at Fort Edmondson Park.
3: That is a beautiful spot. It's such a wow.
4: It really tells a story. We really wanted to do something. I was involved with getting it organized. It took 3 years, and there was give or take 20-25 of us who got together, and we envisioned what it should look like. We really wanted a river to run by it. So when you walk in there, I don't know if you noticed, it sort of looks like a river. You pass it because, you know, that's how we had our transportation. And it was, we didn't want it to just, we wanted, the idea is that it's coming from the mountain, and it's spring. And when you walk in there, you could see on the floor where the buffalo are moving, where the geese are flying, and then there's teepee set up on the floor. It's a visual. And then you continue walking, and you see there's a little teepee there for little children, and then there's a big teepee for, and I don't know if you noticed, but the teepee, the big one, it's laced with the bones of a moose here, a pin. They're called pins. And we actually purposely do that as a ceremony when we finish the whole project.
3: I just got to tell you, Elder Margaret,
4: yes,
3: the Indigenous people's experience is so rad. It's like a different world out there. It's like I feel like I'm back in the day.
4: I also like the song, Did you listen to the song? I and Mo Clark and you know, I can't remember the other young lady who played the cello. We wrote that song together, and it goes, Ka kiyo kata kutana no, ka kiyo kata kutana no.
3: You really love to preserve your culture. Tell me about your beautiful Cree culture. Like, what's the one thing you want people to know about your culture?
4: I think, you know what, I have a job because my grandmother, my late father's mother was really good at she was a good craft person, and she taught my mother well, and my mother taught me well, and the whole idea is that, you know, you gain knowledge and cultural teachings, but they're not yours to keep. You have to pass them on. And you do it however you can, whether it's through children, adults, or just people who are keenly interested.
3: Margaret, you know what I love about you? Is that you've also do a lot of things aside from, like, letting the people know about, you know, letting the indigenous community know about the next generation, about their culture, their creed, to preserve the language and all that. But you've also been featured with the Outlander series for season 4.
4: Oh,
3: what
4: no.
3: was that like?
4: You did your homework. Yes.
3: What was that like, Margaret? Oh,
4: it was great. I went on a dare. My sister dared me. She says, I dare you to audition. And you know, at that time, I was teaching up north. I was teaching my last class, Cree class. And so I had to drive to Gruar to teach it because it was online. And then I had to drive to Edmonton, which is like a 4-hour drive. But there was a storm. So what we did is my sister and I got together and we said, I said, you dared me, we're going to do it. And then we drove and we just couldn't go past Smith. So we had to go to Athabasca, stay the night there, got up real early, and then went to the audition. And my sister kept saying, I believe you now. You don't have to do it. And I said, I'm doing it. You dared me to do it. I'm doing it. So I did the audition, and they said to me, you only have 2 minutes. You know, we're going to take a picture of you. We're going to go to the interview. So we did the interview, but the interview lasted 7 minutes. And I thought, So when I came out, I said to my sister, I did it. And that's all. You know, I did it. I got it done for you, sis, and my sister, Darlene. And so about 2 weeks later, I get a call, and I was busy buying myself a mattress at the Brick in Vagerville. I get a call, and I had been harassed by phone calls by, you know, marketers. And so I answered this phone, and it says audition. So I said, oh, thank you, and hung up. And my sister, as we were getting in the car, she said, who was that? And I said, oh, somebody from audition, but I don't know who audition is. And she said, it's the call. And so I had to call back and tell them, yeah, I'm interested, you know. And sure enough, you know, they organized our, and there was actually about 160 Indigenous people from Canada who went there, who went to Scotland.
3: What was it like, though? Take me back to the journey, because you went to Scotland. God. What was it like?
4: It was great. It was, they paid you way there, they got your visa, and the best part is meeting the actors. It's amazing, just, you know. And I think the amazing part was, there was several. One was how they dressed you up, you know. And I think the amazing part was when the men came out, because they're in their breechcloth and their headgear and all that, you know. And I was looking at the young girls that we'd already been dressed up, and we were looking. I said to the young girls, put your tongues in, because they went, ooh la la. Anyway, when we went to the site from the green room into the site of where they were filming, we were just shocked by how the village was exactly like a Mohawk village. You know, there was corn growing and beans and a beautiful garden, and all the longhouses were there. And we were so amazed looking around. And then it dawned on me, all the camera crew and everybody that was involved in filming it, they were all standing around amazed looking at us. It was so odd. We were looking at them, looking at us, and like, oh my goodness, you know. And we had a great time. I was there for 6 weeks. you know. And it was, I love Scotland. It was in the middle of Scotland. It was north of Glasgow. And we treated royally, you know. And we were told to tell people that we were just tourists, outlander tourists. But most people, the local people, knew we weren't. We were part of the crew, acting crew. And got to meet a lot of really nice people there. A lot of indigenous people that I hadn't met before. Very nice. Yeah, it was a really, we were a family.
3: Tell me a little more, Margaret, about your indigenous culture. What's the one thing that, out of everything about, because it's such a rich culture, the indigenous culture, what do you love about it?
4: I like ceremony. I always went with my mother, ceremony. We did a lot of ceremony together to better understand, you know, because my parents, I was really lucky to have parents who helped. Because they knew what it was like to go to boarding school. They went to boarding school. I went to boarding school for 10 years. And the first 3 years, I didn't get to go home, like, for 9 months. But then after that, I could go home Easter, Christmas, whatever. So my parents were really good at detoxing me. They said, whatever happened there, you know, let it go. This is what we do here, because this is what is going to make you survive, not what's there. And you know, the amazing part is my father, when he went there for 3 years. He came back not being able to write. And so I was the one at grade three, it's showing him how to write his name. I wrote his name and he said, oh, no, not that way. I don't want stick letters. I want them holding hands. So I got it cursive writing and he got it. And then he said, Ntanis, he says, my daughter, what can I give you? Because you gave me this knowledge. What can I give you now? And I said to him, you know what? I don't know how to do my arithmetic. I was in grade three then. And so he said, Kaksnamat, and I'll show you. So he said, come back. And so I came back in a few hours. He called me. And at that time, we didn't have paper, so it was on the ground. He cleared the ground a little bit, and he had already whittled some sticks. Yeah. And then he proceeded to show me how to add, subtract, multiply, all the stuff that I just couldn't get by just watching somebody writing on the wall. It was amazing. I had amazing parents. I'm always thankful that I had the parents that I have. And I guess as a spirit, I chose well because they were very gifted.
3: Yeah, it's definitely really beautiful to have a really good family, yeah. You know? I think it's so... Yeah, I think it's beautiful to have that, you know, mm-hmm. because they instill, you know, morals and values and traditions, and you can never lose those traditions
4: when
3: they've been instilled in you.
4: And, you know, they really believed in we could survive. They didn't, you know, in the beginning, they refused to live on what used to be called relief. Now it's called social services. But they'll do anything to avoid having to depend on social services, which meant that I had four brothers at one time, and then our neighbors were all boys. We all competed. We all had our own trap lines. I would have been eight then. And so the idea is that when my grandfather stayed with us, we had to get up before the sun, to go check our traps and then come back. And then if we caught, like... Because what we needed was to get food on the table. So some of us didn't get rabbits, some did. And if we had too many, we gave them away because there's always elders or people who didn't have. And so, but we all respected the animal. We did prayer before we went and gave thanks to this rabbit to give its life to us so that we can survive. And the same thing when it comes to all the different animals that we had to, you know... take. It wasn't for nothing. It's to help us.
3: Margaret, what's the one thing you want our listeners to get from your culture, your traditions, your way of life? Like, what's the one thing you want to give one person that's out there that wants to, like, still appreciate the Cree culture, wants to preserve it? What's that one thing you want that person to take away?
4: I think that they have to don't forget it. Pass it on. Learn more, be proactive, and go and visit an elder. Bring them protocol. you know, maybe you're just visiting there for a while and nothing really happened. But, you know, about 2 or 3 days later, it'll hit you and you'll say, oh, my God, that's what the elder said. You know, there's always something that, that you know, that will enrich your life in the future.
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2: 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It's happening Friday, May 15th, 4 until 11 at the Lodge Inn. That's the Cambridge.

0: Banquet Hall at 15540 Stony Plain Road. You're invited to enjoy a night of culture, music, and community. 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Friday, it's the vocals. 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

0: She teaches, she performs, she fiddles. 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She looks forward to continuing to honor her culture through fiddling. Brianna Lazon, Thursday, May 21st. 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
1: Hey, it's Joetta Luna here. I'm at the Walk to End Violence event located here at West River's Edge Pavilion in Fort Saskatchewan, located near the North Saskatchewan River. Rain or shine, we are here coming together to celebrate a national campaign here called Moose Hide Campaign. Joining me is a lovely organizer, Tiffany. Tiffany, how you doing?
2: I'm doing really well, Joanne. Thank you so much for joining us today.
1: Well, thank you for having the radio station, and we want to know a little more about what's happening right now.
2: Right now, we are gathering together as a community, and we are coming together in solidarity against gender-based violence in our community. We are standing together to say no more, not on our watch, and not here.
1: So tell me a little more. There's a lot of politicians going to be speaking shortly. Is that right?
2: Absolutely. We have the mayor of Fort Saskatchewan, Mayor Lisa Makin, joining us. She'll be doing a proclamation, as well as doing the land acknowledgement for today. As well, we have three MLAs joining us. MLA Janice Irwin, MLA Jody Callahoo Stonehouse, and MLA Brooks Armand.
1: So coming up also, there's going to be a lovely workshop done by Gwen Sampson and Alicia Cardinal. She'll be doing a hoop dancing and education. Is that right?
2: Absolutely. We always like to bring in Indigenous partners with us to ensure that we are sharing gifts and knowledge as we continue to come together as allies and Indigenous to end this gender-based violence issue in this country.
1: Thanks, Tiffany. Hey, so it's Joetta Luna here coming to you from Fort Saskatchewan. Lots of incredible things to do to come together as a community. You got to check this out. It's happening until 5 o'clock. You do not want to miss it. I'm going to be here till 5, like I mentioned, at West River's Edge Pavilion in Fort Saskatchewan.
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A little soft sell and tainted love. This is the Raven Radio Network. Hello and Tansy, everyone. It is Daryl joining you on this Thursday edition of the Raven Ride Home. This windy, windy Thursday. I hope nobody's got any sort of pictures that you need to be taken outside. I don't think enough hairspray is going to keep your hair out and away from that wind today. We got a whole lot coming up in the show today. Of course, the staples, you can always count on those. My question of the day, my great song of the day, those are coming up today. Is Thursday, which also means at 4 o'clock, it's the Raven Request Hour. So if you want to hear a song, today is your one opportunity to ask if we can play that here on the Raven. Coming up at 4 o'clock, and in between that, I'll share some news. Of course, the big news of the day, the biggest news in oil country, Chris Knobloch, no longer head coach of the Edmonton Oilers. We'll hear from Stan Bowman, get some reaction from that. And in between that, if you want to join the conversation of anything you hear today, give me a call, send me a text, 780-496-7717. Here's the Pretenders. I'll stand by you. This is the Raven.

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And we like it that way. Playing a little bit of everything. This is the Raven Radio Network.

0: Enrique Iglesias teaming up with Mr. Worldwide Pitbull for I Like It. This is the Raven Radio Network. My question of the day for everybody is kind of an interesting one. I thought about this on my way into work this morning because I had to go into the trunk of my car and I was like, I have so much stuff in here. My question for everybody, what is something you keep in your car just in case? So I have baseball equipment. I have a bat, gloves, cleats. I have a football cleats, gloves. Never know when a pop-up game is going to start or if I need to substitute for somebody's slow pitch team. I've also got a whole wrench set and a bunch of random things that you might need for the car. So that got me thinking, what's something that you keep in your car just in case? Give me a call. Send me a text message with your answers to this one. 780-496-7717.
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3: Hi, my name is Jared Quinney. I work for the Nina Hagerty Center for the Arts.
4: Jared, tell me a little more about the organization.
3: Well, Denano caters to people with disabilities from every culture. No matter what culture you are, it caters to people with disabilities.
4: So tell me a little more about the programs that you offer there.
3: Well, it's like they do actually offer, like programs for people, families. They do offer programs for people with disabilities, but primarily there are programs that offer families, for kids. And these programs are like usually after hours when the night is closed.
4: That's fantastic. So there's also community art night. That's free family art night, inner city, Crystal Kids Arts
3: Crystal
4: Program.
3: Crystal Kids is another one, and then Family Art Night, you said one, Crystal Kids even, and then there's another one as well.
4: What do you love about working with the organization?
3: It's fun. Like, when you first arrive, it's like everybody's smiling. No one is mad about anything. Everybody's just smiling, and you can't really be mad when you're around that.
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7: Hey, it's Joanna Luda here, coming to you from the Walk to End Violence event happening right now. It's going to be here until 5 o'clock. 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Check this out. I'm here at the West River's Edge Pavilion in Fort Saskatchewan. Joining me right now is the lovely organizer, Tiffany. Tiffany, it's the midday of this event. Tell me, what can one expect?
8: Absolutely. So we've already actually heard from all of our dignitaries that chose to be with us today. And now we're actually going to be, we have the incredible opportunity to have Alicia and Gwen share their gifts and knowledge with us. So Gwen's going to be doing a workshop with us to talk about the importance of gender-based violence, mostly in the Indigenous space. As well, Alicia is going to be sharing her gift of the hoop dance, and she's going to be teaching us what that means and the medicine that it provides.
7: Tell me a little more about this national campaign, Moose Hide Campaign. Why is it so important for Canada, for across Canada? Because everyone's celebrating across Canada.
8: Absolutely. So the Moose Hide campaign was actually brought to us by Raven Lassert and her dad, Paul Lassert, from the Carrier Nation in BC. And it started as an idea, as an action, as a dedicated move towards ending gender-based violence around the Highway of Tears. That was 15 years ago. Today, through Community Stewards, we celebrate and come together across the nation. Hundreds of thousands of us gather 15 years later to end gender-based violence. That team, small but mighty.
7: Thank you very much, Tiffany. It's Joanna Luna here, coming to you from an incredible event. Show your support. I'm going to be here till 5 o'clock, Walk to End Violence event, right here at West River's Ed Pavilion in Fort Saskatchewan. It's not far. It's literally located near the North Saskatchewan River. Check it out.
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0: The Steve Miller Band, Take the Money and Run on the Raven Radio Network. That track charted number 11 when it came out in 1976. 10 years later, the Beastie Boys had a track that went to number 11. It's called Fight for Your Right, and it's here on the Raven.
1: Yeah!

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0: 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A couple of traffic updates for folks. Highway 734 between Highway 584 and 591. That's just southwest of Caroline. That is closed due to wildfire activity. So you're going to want to use an alternate route there. I'll try and keep an eye on that one, especially as we go throughout the day. And in the Calgary area, things have sort of cleared up over the last hour or so, which is good news. And there was an incident in Strathcona County near the Edmonton area where there was an incident, but that cleared up as of about 30 minutes ago. So roads are looking kind of okay at the moment, but it is super, super windy. So there might be some more updates as this day goes along here, because those winds are quite vicious. So if you're out and about, please be careful driving. If you see anything, give me a call, send me a text, 780-496-7717.
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2: This is Daniel Barker-Trombley here at Edmonton City Hall for the Moose High Campaign Day that is starting here inside the city of Edmonton. That is courtesy of the Indigenous Sports Council of Alberta, and I'm joined alongside
3: Taylor McPherson,
4: Marjorie Wright by Society, Umit by Gitxsan. Speaking Sacred Words is my real name. In Blackfoot, it says Mata Yipiaki.
2: And for you both, starting you with you, Taylor, how does it feel to be here for Moose High Campaign Day?
3: It feels amazing to be here for Moose High Campaign Day. This is our fifth year in a row hosting it with the city of Edmonton. And honestly, we're just so blessed to see so many people show up in support of this campaign.
2: And Elder Marjorie, how does it feel just to see so many community members coming on out inside City Hall donning the Moose High Campaign pin?
4: It's very exciting for me. I really enjoy seeing people that are willing to listen to people who have issues about violence.
2: Mm-hmm. Well, thank you so much to you both for taking the time with me here inside City Hall. And I wouldn't have gone here without the CFWE Cruiser powered by ATB Financial to bring me right here to the Moose High Campaign Day here in the city of Edmonton.
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Rolls Royce Car Wash on the Raven Radio Network. A bit of hockey news that I want to share that's not Edmonton Oilers. So Sidney Crosby got named to the World Hockey Championship roster a few days ago, and everybody just assumed that Macklin Celebrini would give up the captaincy. Well, a report came out today that Celebrini is going to remain captain while Crosby is going to wear an A. That was decided after a player-led discussion. All of the players apparently had voted to keep Celebrini as captain. So, I mean, that just goes to show the respect that he has at just 19 years old. It's pretty incredible. Canada starts their tournament tomorrow against Sweden. Here's Talking Heads, once in a lifetime. This is The Raven.

Teacher, Teacher by 38 Special on the Raven Radio Network. I recently participated in a music trivia, and that was a song that I had to guess after, I think it was a 5-second thing. Got it right. The rest of the trivia did not go so well, unfortunately. But let's keep things rolling here on the show. Up next is the son of Pat Vegas, founder of the legendary Native American rock band Redbone. It's PJ Vegas with Heart is Cold on the Raven Radio Network.

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0: Canadian rockers, Sum 41 with In Too Deep. This is the Raven Radio Network. Some exciting changes are coming to Callaway Park in Calgary. Joining me now is Bob Williams, the general manager of Callaway Park. And Bob, it's an exciting time. Callaway Park is almost ready to welcome guests to the park this year. Opening day is, of course, this weekend. I understand there's a few new additions to the park this year. Can you walk us through what some of the changes are?
1: Well, absolutely. We've been working on a project for the last 2.5 years, and it's a completely new entrance experience, and not just in admissions, but by the road you come to get to us. Travel down Range Road 33, and you make a right on a township road this year. And what we're asking guests to do is check out our website so they can see Know Before You Go. And it helps them with, understanding where the new entrance for the park is. We have built 2 new parking lots, but have identified 4 parking lots in total with mountain, forest, prairie, and sky. And so the guests will have an option on these 4 lots when they get to the park. But it also is a way to help them wayfind in their experience in the park. So what we've done and what we've worked on for the last 2 years is parking. And we want to emphasize our parking is free. And so it's free parking. But one of the things that we recognize with guests, they need us to be easy to use, timely, and they want us to be certain. They want whatever we do work. So we did all this work to get them into the experience of fun quicker, but we added a complete brand new admissions area, which will speed them right through. 70% of our guests come on a season pass or they come on a prepaid ticket. So there will be no lines. There's 10 turn gates that they can walk through and get in faster and quicker than they ever have before.
0: If anyone wants to purchase some of those tickets or the season pass, like you mentioned, or just get some general more information like the Know Before You Go, where do they find that?
1: Yes, great question, because season passes right now are on sale only until May 19th. So you can go to CallawayPark.com. 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You really want to purchase these passes prior to May 19th. You can do it at your local Calgary Co-op, but you can just go to CallawayPark.com and purchase it online. The price after May 19th goes up to $153.95 each, so you really want to ensure you do that. And, also, Daryl, I have to mention from an entertainment perspective, got three new shows this year, Pop in the Park, Once Upon a Whatever, and then last in our 3D, Cinemagic 3D Theater, we have Meg and the Quest for the Holy Spork. And so please hear, we got lots going on. We've got new food items. We've launched Shirley Temples for the kids this year. So there's lots going on at Callaway Park this summer.
0: Well, it should be a fun and exciting summer at Callaway Park, opening this weekend, May the 16th. Make sure that you check it out. Any information, go to CallawayPark.com. Bob, really appreciate you taking some time for us today.
1: And thank you for the opportunity. And let's all hope for much better weather over the upcoming months.
0: Yes, absolutely. Absolutely. Thanks so much, Bob.
1: Yeah, take care.
0: If you do want more information on some of the new changes that are coming to Callaway Park, you can head over to our website at ravenradio.ca.
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3: This is Dennett Worker-Trombley here inside Edmonton City Hall for the annual Moose Hide Campaign Day that's taking place here, where so many community members are coming on out and donning the Moose Hide pin and standing up in solidarity to end violence towards women and children. Now, if you haven't gotten a Moose Hide pin, I suggest getting one, because today is annual Moose Hide Campaign Day across the province of Canada. So if you haven't gotten the chance to get one, go out and get one now. And if you want to know of any Moose Hide Campaign events that are happening in your area, get on over to our events calendar for more details. And I wouldn't have gone here without the help of the CFWE Cruiser powered by ATB Financial, bringing me right here to the Moose Hide Campaign Day inside City Hall here in the city of Edmonton.
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you something, give me a call, send me a text, 780-496-7717. My great song of the day. We are about 6 minutes away from that. Just kind of made my own request since it is Thursday. But first, here's Human League, Don't You Want Me? This is The Raven.

0: Zara Larsson, Lush Life on the Raven Radio Network. It's time now for my great song of the day today. And I guess technically it's not like an official song, but my great song of the day, I'll get into why I say that. It's The Wonders, That Thing You Do.
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0: That Thing You Do by The Wonders. That is my great song of the day today. I thought I would change it up a little bit. It's from the 1996 movie That Thing You Do, starring Tom Hanks. The movie is based around Tom Hanks being the manager of the fictional 60s pop band The Wonders. The song becomes their breakout hit and makes them a huge success. And it's kind of cliche 60s pop song material about heartbreak and chasing after lost love. Now, Adam Schlesinger, the bass player for Fountains of Wayne, he wrote the song, and then Mike Viola from the band The Candy Butchers sang lead on the track. It was nominated in 1997 for Best Original Song at the Academy Awards and Best Original Song at the Golden Globe Awards, but it lost to Madonna's You Must Love Me from the film Evita on both occasions. So it is still a really good song. It's been covered by NSYNC, Newfound Glory, and The Knack as well. The Wonders, that thing you do, my great song of the day.
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Tempted by Squeeze on the Raven Radio Network as we approach that 4 o'clock hour. So in about 10 minutes time, we're going to have a look at your news, your sports and your weather. One of those stories you'll hear about, Alberta drivers will see a new lower rate cap when the province starts its new automobile insurance system. We'll have that story plus the rest of your news, sports and weather. And then after that, it's the Raven Request Hour. So if you want to hear a song, give me a call, send me a text message, 780-496-7717. We got three more songs to wrap up this 3 o'clock hour, including this one from Deep Blue Something. It's Breakfast at Tiffany's on the Raven.

0: Good afternoon. Here is a look at your Raven News. The council for a major county adjacent to Edmonton has decided to keep its ambulance service the way it is after being forced to choose between keeping it but accepting less funding or turning it over to the province. Strathcona County is one of seven municipalities in Alberta that uses the integrated model, along with Lethbridge, Red Deer, Leduc, Spruce Grove, St. Albert, and Wood Buffalo. The municipalities were faced with a decision to keep delivering it as is, as the Provincial Emergency Health Services told them in mid-March that it will introduce a new lower contract rate after the current contract is up at the end of September. The current contract with these municipalities covers most direct costs with ambulance service delivery, including staffing, but does not fully cover indirect costs. Accepting the contract and maintaining their community response units will cost the county $2.3 million in the 2027 budget, with a potential tax increase of 0.73%. Community response units respond to urgent medical and fire rescue calls. The province had asked the municipalities to signal whether they wanted to accept the new rate or not by the end of this month. Leduc, Spruce Grove, and Lethbridge have declined the new deal so far. As Calgary enters flood season, it has another tool ready to keep rising water away from two communities. The city is at its highest risk of river flooding between May 15th and July 15th when rain and the melting snow from the mountains raise water levels, and the new barrier is now ready to protect the communities of Sunnyside and Hillhurst. Most of the 2.4-kilometer wall is permanent, but there are also adjustable sections to close gaps across roadways and pathways during flood response. The mountains received above-average snowfall this winter, but experts say it is not a significant cause of flood concern. The city has flood barriers and other infrastructure that can be used to counter fast-rising water should a large rain system hit the area. Alberta drivers will see a new lower rate cap when the province starts its new automobile insurance system next year. Under the Care First model, auto insurers will not be able to raise average rates for drivers by more than 5%. Also, all average drivers will see insurance premiums capped at 10% upon renewal under the new system, which will replace the good driver rate cap. The new system, slated to start January 1st, will replace the tort-based one, in which those injured in an accident can seek compensation through legal means. Instead of people suing drivers who cause crashes for compensation, insurers would pay compensation rates set by the province. Benefits for those injured in an auto crash would be available to everyone, regardless of who caused it. The province said Thursday an independent report found drivers with basic coverage can expect to save an average of $366 per year under the new system. Moving over to sports, Chris Knobloch is no longer the head coach of the Edmonton Oilers. The club said today it relieved the 47-year-old who took the reins in 2023-24 after Jay Woodcroft was fired. The Oilers also let go of assistant coach Mark Stewart, who was hired the year before Knobloch. General manager Stan Bowman spoke today about the moves.
1: What we did is when our season finished, we committed to everyone that we were going to do a thorough review, and that's what we did. And that involved a lot of different things, talking to players, talking to people in front office, also looking at the different underlying numbers of our team. And in that process, we came to the decision that we thought a change was needed.
0: It is down to the final six teams at the Centennial Cup, the National Junior A Championships in Summerside, PEI. The AJHL champion Canmore Eagles are in the quarterfinals today, taking on the OJHL's Toronto Patriots. The winner of that game will go on to the semifinals Saturday. And golf's second major of the season, the PGA Championship, started today from the Aronimink Golf Club in Newton Square, Pennsylvania. The tournament runs until Sunday. That is your latest news and sports on the Raven Radio Network. 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
0: Let's take a look at the Raven weather forecast. We'll start in the capital region, Edmonton and Fort Saskatchewan. Tonight, expect partly cloudy skies. Those wind gusts are still going to be around 60 kilometers an hour. They should dissipate in the overnight hour, though, which is good news. Low of 6 degrees. Tomorrow, mixture of sun and cloud. Going to still be a little bit breezy, but not as bad, and a high of 8 degrees. As we look at the Calgary-Pekani Nation area tonight, expect clear skies. Cloud cover is going to start to roll in as the night wears on with a low of 7 degrees. Tomorrow, mixture of sun and cloud with a high of 14 degrees. Current conditions in the Calgary-Strathmore area, it's currently 19 degrees. And in the Edmonton-Leduc area, it is currently 12 degrees.
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Starship getting our Raven request hour kicked off in the right way. That was Nothing's Gonna Stop Us Now. If you want to hear a song, this is your one chance during the week to make a request. It's very simple. 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Let's keep the great tunes going. Can't wait to see what everybody requests today. This one through the text line. It's Electric Religious, One More Night on the Raven.

0: 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This is the Raven Radio Network and the Raven Request Hour here on this Thursday afternoon. I do want to mention that the Calgary Stampede and their food lineup got released, and it looks, I mean, incredible, as it always does. Some of the things they have this year: cookies and cream Korean dog, a Coke Caesar, cruncher critter corn in a cup. That's too, that's too many C words for me in a row there. Also, triple chocolate mini donuts, Korean barbecue poutine, meatball sub corn dog. I mean, I think there is 68 different menu items this year, so all kinds of great stuff. You can find that on their website. Of course, the Calgary Stampede runs from July 3rd to July the 12th, and this is the Raven Request Hour, so if you do want to request a song, give me a call, send me a text, 780-496-7717.
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3: The Creating Hope Society's 20-year celebration Sober Dance is coming up. It's happening Friday, May 15th, 4 until 11, at the Lodge Inn. 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Friday, it's the vocals. 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

Guns N' Roses, Don't Cry. This is the Raven Request Hour on the Raven Ride Home. Guns N' Roses, of course, going to be in Edmonton in August on Wednesday, August the 26th, for their world tour. That should be a phenomenal show. Will they play Don't Cry?

0: Always a great day when you can listen to some Creed. That was Higher. This is the Raven Request Hour on a Thursday afternoon. I do want to touch on my question of the day quickly, though. I got a lot of really good responses. Today, I wanted to know, what's something you keep in your car just in case? For me, it's baseball and football equipment in the summer. And then always got to have a pair of skates in the winter. You never know when a pop-up recreation game might take place. Now, I got a lot of comments. Will said he keeps fluids that a vehicle may need. It's just the automotive technician in him, as that is his trade. Jimmy said he keeps his bingo dabbers in the car, and hey, you never know when bingo might come rolling around the corner. Bev said she keeps blankets, water, food, emergency utensils, camping chairs, and some toilet paper, that kind of thing. Tina said bottled water and toilet paper. Again, I think three or four people had commented, texted in saying toilet paper, so maybe I'll need to add that to my list. That's not something I currently have. But what do you keep in your car, just in case? Give me a call, send me a text, let me know. 780-496-7717.
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Blind Melon and No Rain on the Raven Radio Network as we are winding down this Raven Request Hour. Thursdays are always my favorite day of the week. I never know what people are going to request. All kinds of great songs requested today. And like I said, we're not quite done with that. In about 12 minutes, we're going to have a look at your news, your sports, and your weather. Once again, if you missed the news, you're just joining in. Chris Knobloch, no longer the head coach of the Edmonton Oilers. We'll hear from general manager Stan Bowman about why now for the change, plus the rest of your new sports and weather. But again, we're not quite done with this request hour. We got some Aerosmith and Youngblood, some George Thorogood and the Destroyers. And coming up now is Five Finger Death Punch and Bad Company. 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

0: Good afternoon. Here is a look at your Raven News. The council for a major county adjacent to Edmonton has decided to keep its ambulance service the way it is after being forced to choose between keeping it but accepting less funding or turning it over to the province. Strathcona County is one of seven municipalities in Alberta that uses the integrated model, along with Lethbridge, Red Deer, Leduc, Spruce Grove, St. Albert, and Wood Buffalo. The municipalities were faced with a decision to keep delivering it as is, as the Provincial Emergency Health Services told them in mid-March that it will introduce a new lower contract rate after the current contract is up at the end of September. The current contract with these municipalities covers most direct costs with ambulance service delivery, including staffing, but does not fully cover indirect costs. Accepting the contract and maintaining their community response units will cost the county $2.3 million in the 2027 budget, with a potential tax increase of 0.73%. Community response units respond to urgent medical and fire rescue calls. The province had asked the municipalities to signal whether they wanted to accept the new rate or not by the end of this month. Leduc, Spruce Grove, and Lethbridge have declined the new deal so far. As Calgary enters flood season, it has another tool ready to keep rising water away from two communities. The city is at its highest risk of river flooding between May 15th and July 15th when rain and the melting snow from the mountains raise water levels, and the new barrier is now ready to protect the communities of Sunnyside and Hillhurst. Most of the 2.4-kilometer wall is permanent, but there are also adjustable sections to close gaps across roadways and pathways during flood response. The mountains received above-average snowfall this winter, but experts say it is not a significant cause of flood concern. The city has flood barriers and other infrastructure that can be used to counter fast-rising water should a large rain system hit the area. Alberta drivers will see a new lower rate cap when the province starts its new automobile insurance system next year. Under the Care First model, auto insurers will not be able to raise average rates for drivers by more than 5%. Also, all average drivers will see insurance premiums capped at 10% upon renewal under the new system, which will replace the good driver rate cap. The new system, slated to start January 1st, will replace the tort-based one, in which those injured in an accident can seek compensation through legal means. Instead of people suing drivers who cause crashes for compensation, insurers would pay compensation rates set by the province. Benefits for those injured in an auto crash would be available to everyone regardless of who caused it. The province said Thursday an independent report found drivers with basic coverage can expect to save an average of $366 per year under the new system. Moving over to sports, Chris Knobloch is no longer the head coach of the Edmonton Oilers. The club said today it relieved the 47-year-old who took the reins in 2023-24 after Jay Woodcroft was fired. The Oilers also let go of assistant coach Mark Stewart, who was hired the year before Knobloch. General manager Stan Bowman spoke today about the moves.
1: What we did is when our season finished, we committed to everyone that we were going to do a thorough review, and that's what we did. And that involved a lot of different things, talking to players, talking to people in front office, also looking at the different underlying numbers of our team. And in that process, we came to the decision that we thought a change was needed.
0: It is down to the final six teams at the Centennial Cup, the National Junior A Championships in Summerside, PEI. The AJHL champion Canmore Eagles are in the quarterfinals today, taking on the OJHL's Toronto Patriots. The winner of that game will go on to the semifinals Saturday. And golf's second major of the season, the PGA Championship, started today from the Aronimink Golf Club in Newton Square, Pennsylvania. The tournament runs until Sunday. That is your latest news and sports on the Raven Radio Network. 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
0: All right, let's get a look at that Raven weather forecast. We'll start in the Calgary-Sutina Nation area tonight. Expect a few clouds throughout the night sky with gusts of wind up to 70 kilometers an hour before they diminish to around 40 this evening. Low of 8 degrees. Tomorrow, mixture of sun and cloud, 30% chance of showers in the afternoon with a high of 14 degrees. In the Edmonton, Spruce Grove, Stony Plain area tonight, expect periods of rain off and on throughout the night with gusts of wind also up to 70 kilometers an hour. Low of 6 degrees. Tomorrow, mainly cloudy skies, 30% chance of showers throughout the day with a high of 8 degrees. Current conditions in the Edmonton Enoch Cree Nation area, it's currently 12 degrees. And in the Calgary Piikani Nation area, it is 18 degrees.
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5: I don't believe it. 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Hey, Ray. Hey, Sugar. 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
5: Right.

Downtown Train by Rod Stewart. This is the Raven Radio Network. It is Daryl with you on a very, very windy Thursday afternoon. We just had another very successful Raven Request Hour. I mean, we always do. It's so much fun getting to listen to all of the requests from people, songs that I love, songs that I sort of forgot about a little bit, and a little bit of everything from in between that. Let's keep the momentum going from that request hour. We got all kinds of great tracks still to come. Here's Low Budget Rockstar. It's More Than Ever on the Raven Radio Network.

0: Pink and her song Try on the Raven Radio Network. I just witnessed something outside of the studio window that I have to share with you all because it's a pretty incredible thing I just witnessed. So out of the studio window, there's a bit of a grass area where this goose has sort of taken up its residence and it kind of hangs out there. Someone was walking their dog by just to let them run around on the grass for a little bit here. And this goose got very territorial and started going after the dog with the whole the wings up and everything. And this poor gentleman was trying to protect his dog, and then he was getting in the way. And of course, we all know those angry cobra chickens can be pretty scary. It doesn't matter how old you are. Now, eventually he was able to pick the dog up and just kind of walk on past the goose. But I mean, that was one of the more incredible things I've seen. I haven't seen a goose go after anybody like that in a long time. I'm gonna have to make sure when I leave the office to keep my space. But when I was a kid, they used to do that when I was living in Manitoba. But man, I just had to share that story with somebody. Does anybody else have any geese or goose stories like that? I haven't had one in a while. Give me a call, send me a text, let me know. 780-496-7717.
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Last of the Red Hot Fools on The Raven. Don't forget that in a few minutes from now at 6 p.m. on our sister station, CFWE Radio Bingo is back tonight. $10,000 is up for grabs. That's a nice little chunk of change. Could do a whole lot with that money. That'll be at 6 p.m. So don't forget about that game taking place in just a little bit. Let's change the vibe with this next song. Here is Alice DJ, Better Off Alone. This is The Raven.

0: Living After Midnight by Judas Priest, a great track here on the Raven Radio Network. All kinds of great stuff coming up this weekend. Hopefully the weather holds out for a lot of it. There's an Indigenous pop-up market coming to Fort Edmonton Park on Saturday. Runs actually until Monday as well, through the long weekend Monday. You can join the IM Collective at the opening weekend of Fort Edmonton Park, which is this weekend. There's going to be all kinds of fun at the park and the collective pop-up market. Of course, there's going to be all kinds of great, great Indigenous vendors you can buy from. And check out the opening weekend of Fort Edmonton Park and the Indigenous People's Experience. 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

Smoke on the Water by Deep Purple, one of our final songs that we'll hear together here on The Raven Ride Home. Thank you so much for making me a part of your day and being a part of my day. Really, really do truly appreciate it. It was a lot of fun today, and tomorrow is Friday before the long weekend, so that should be a very, very fun show. I mean, they all are, but something about those shows before the long weekend, just give a little something extra. Whatever you're up to tonight, I hope the wind doesn't affect your plans too much. But yeah, that wind expected to last at least a little bit as it dies down in the overnight hour. Thank you so much, everyone. I hope you all have a wonderful Thursday evening. I'll see you back here tomorrow at 2 p.m. How about we get one more song in together? It's Fastball and The Way. Keep it locked to the Raven Radio Network.